track has changed their life. And today we build on its success. Today I announce we will expand paid prac to physio and occupational therapy, clinical psychology, pharmacy and podiatry, speech pathology, audiology, radiography, rehab therapies, and our future paramedics.

Delegates, for all of the passion that we bring to our debates at conference, we know that the measure of our movement is not the words that we put into our platform, it is the progress and reform and rights that flow out of it, the real change we deliver as a result of it. And for all of us, that always begins with a fair go at work. For a decade, 6 months of paid parental leave was a goal in our platform. Today, it is the law of the land. And of course, for the first time, superannuation is paid on top of it. In remote communities, the CDP has been abolished and replaced with thousands of real jobs with real wages attached. Penalty rates and overtime pay are protected by law. Super is paid on payday. And wage theft is now a crime. And after decades of union campaigning, and I remember back at my first conference in 1986, speaking about youth wages, workers aged 18, 19 and 20 are finally being paid like the adults that they are. We are delivering the historic wage increases our aged care workers and early educators deserve. And this, of course, is part of the reason that the gender pay gap is at an all-time low. And today, right around the country, people in factories and warehouses, meatworks and mine sites, flight attendants and ground crew are being paid tens of thousands of dollars more every year because we changed the law. So that if you work the same rosters, wear the same uniform, perform the same tasks with the same skills, if you do the same job, you get the same pay. Now, our commitment to a fair day's work for a fair day's wage is older than Federation. And we've always understood that while you can write fairness into law, justice depends on the law being upheld. Yet there are still too many of the most vulnerable workers in this country being illegally underpaid because they cannot access or afford the justice that they are owed. Australians have been underpaid by hundreds, even thousands of dollars, but simply don't have the time or the resources to navigate the legal system, or are told their case will take months, even years to resolve, and cost them more than their claim is worth. Now, that's just wrong, and we're going to fix it. Today I announce that our government will create the Fair Work Court.

divert or deny. And anyone in small business knows that to be the case. Anyone who has been to the local shopping centre will notice that when one shop closes, another one doesn't open the next day. Once you get into the smaller suburban malls, there's plenty of empty spaces. And even then, the stuff that replaces it is kind of all those junk shops rather than a small business trying to make its way in the world. So thank you, Prime Minister, for finally recognising that economic hardship is a reality. For those of us who have talked about it the whole time, for those of us that are living it, we've known it the whole time. Yet the Prime Minister says front and centre the total focus of his government is to do everything possible when it comes to cost of living. Okay, answer me just one question, Prime Minister. Why did you increase fuel taxes again? Why will you increase fuel taxes again, twice, despite the fact that, yes, while the global oil shock may not be the same, the need to save every dollar is more profound than ever before? But of course, you're doing everything you can, right? Please. And again, the reality of life for a great many Australians is an uncomfortable one. This shouldn't be a country where you feel that, where you feel those financial pressures all the time. And it doesn't matter if you're a self-funded retiree, if you're a young person that's working, if you're a middle-aged person who's working, none of us feel like the joint is going the way that it should. While the Prime Minister wants to pretend that that's somehow coded language is all Trump's fault, the reality is that this government, while it claims to fix things, it does things that are all about buying votes. The reality is, remember, they turned around and they gave and then took away some support when it came to paying your energy bills. Sure, they'll invent a new version of spending that money again just before the election. But remember, they started off by taking $1,500 of assistance away. They've just found ways to redeploy $200 million here or $500 million there, but they've never really been able to turn around and say the $1,500 that was there at the start is still the assistance that's there at this moment. But there's something even more serious that probably is beyond government, and it's about us. It's either how we feel personally or plenty of people in our family, let alone friendship groups, are feeling. And that is the issues in and around loneliness, in and around that sense of despair. And while this is not as much fun to talk about as ripping into lefties, it is a real problem. And I know that there will be plenty of people who are feeling this right now that are watching us live or watching this video whenever it appears in your feed. And so more evidence to all of this today. It comes from the Turnbull Times that Australia's life dissatisfaction levels have doubled as well-being poverty reaches new highs. Now, this is not because people don't have enough cement in their diet and they don't harden up, but here's the deal. 2.2 million Australians, 15 years and older, are living below the well-being poverty line, with a share of people reporting very low life satisfaction, doubling over the last decade. In 2025, 9.7, or 1 in 10 Australians, rated their general satisfaction with life at 4 or below out of a rank of 10. This is from the Australian Bureau of Statistics and their social survey. This number compares with 1 in 20. So again, essentially a doubling of the problem since this was first looked at, or most recently looked at in 2014. Now, the reality is that governments want to pretend when they're oppositions that the government is the whole problem. And then when they eventually get to government, they have to pretend that they are offering the solutions. When the reality is that there are many, many, many, many, many, many, many, many, many, many, many inputs that governments choose to make that see a lack of support. We've seen that around things that were available, like telehealth for mental health support. That's been cut by this government. A little later tonight, I'm going to talk about the number of kids that are on a waiting list for a taxpayer-funded mental health support. Now, again, there'll be part of you that says, well, hang on, none of that was there when I was a kid and my life was just as tough. Sure, I understand, but the reality is the kids aren't all right. Every survey tells

0: Popo.
1: You know, it's hacking into mainframes, it's going after grannies, it's beating up kids. AI's going really well.
2: You know that Vision never gets old when he's been taken away by the police and the robot looks so sad. Oh, God, it cracks me up every time. All right, we're going to take a quick break. Coming up, we'll take a look at tomorrow's papers, including South Australian health officials under investigation for apparently accessing the confidential health records of AFL star Tony Modra as he recovered from life-threatening injuries. That's next.
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0: Sky News will be back after this short break.
1: Origin Energy has confirmed the private details of some of its customers have been stolen in a cyber attack. Australia's largest energy provider is working to determine how many of its 5 million clients have been affected.
2: Cyber criminals strike again, leaving one of our major power providers powerless. The Origin CEO this afternoon issuing a statement.